0: You're invited to tune in to Night Harbor, a celebration of Sausalito and the Bay, past and present, echoed through the poetry of jazz. This week we have tales of festivals and fairs within the friendly confines of Marin County, accompanied by the likes of Dexter Gordon, Ike Quebec, and Charlie Parker. 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
1: 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After the parade, everyone is invited to gather for an afternoon picnic with food, drinks, and entertainment at Dumphy Park. 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That's the 4th of July Independence Day celebrations in Sausalito, with events all day, free and open to the public. 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
2: Now it is time for Tide Tones PM, your afternoon tide report from Radio Sausalito. Your reporter is Greg Grunke. Today is Friday, July 3rd, 2026. A high tide of 4.8 feet will occur at 3:41 p.m., followed by a low tide of 3 feet at 8:24 p.m. The next high tide will be 5.3 feet at 2:08 a.m. tomorrow, followed by a low tide of minus 0.3 feet at 8:52 a.m. All tide data is for the Golden Gate, so compensate accordingly. Today's sunrise was at 5:53. Sunset will be at 8:36, with darkness by 9:45. And there you have it, today's tide report for San Francisco Bay, brought to you by the Call of the Sea, wishing you a good day.

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1: Out the door, I can't take you nowhere. 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

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No, I can't take you nowhere. You gripe and you groan, you grouse and you moan. You called Honolulu on my telephone. I can't take you nowhere. 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I hear people say, you don't go away. You drop by for breakfast and you stay all day. I can't take you nowhere.

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0: 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This seasonal market embraces and reflects Sausalito's commitment to sustainability and supporting local businesses. For more information, contact the Park and Rec Department by calling 415-289-4152. Grab your reusable bags and head down to the Sausalito Weekly Farmers Market every Sunday from 9 a.m. to 2 p.m. in the Dunphy Park parking lot. Full details are on the city website, sausalito.gov.

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1: 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Here's a public service announcement from Sausalito Center for the Arts. A new exhibit opening in downtown Sausalito will feature 25 different artists, each presenting their work within a dedicated 5x5-foot space. 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
2: Now it is time for Tide Tones PM, your afternoon tide report from Radio Sausalito. Your reporter is Greg Grunke. Today is Friday, July 3rd, 2026. A high tide of 4.8 feet will occur at 3:41 p.m., followed by a low tide of 3 feet at 8:24 p.m. The next high tide will be 5.3 feet at 2:08 a.m. tomorrow, followed by a low tide of minus 0.3 feet at 8:52 a.m. All tide data is for the Golden Gate, so compensate accordingly. Today's sunrise was at 5:53, sunset will be at 8:36, with darkness by 9:45. And there you have it, today's tide report for San Francisco Bay, brought to you by the Call of the Sea, wishing you a good day.

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2: In a cavern down by canyon, excavating for a mine, there lived a miner

There's not another human in view but us two. It's a lazy afternoon, and the farmer leaves his reaping in the meadow. Cows are sleeping, and the speckled trout stop leaping upstream as we dream. A fat pink cloud hangs over the hill, unfolding like a rose. If you hold my hand and sit real still, you can hear the grass as it grows, as it grows. It's a hazy afternoon, and I know a spot that's quiet, except for daisies running riot.

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1: 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Here's a public service announcement from the city of Sausalito. Don't forget, Sausalito's weekly Farmers Market happens every Sunday from 9 a.m. to 2 p.m. Come down to the Dunphy Park parking lot downtown for fresh produce, artisanal products, and delicious treats, and then stay to enjoy your goodies and some amazing views of the bay. This seasonal market embraces and reflects Sausalito's commitment to sustainability and supporting local businesses. For more information, contact the Park and Rec Department by calling 415-289-4152. Grab your reusable bags and head down to the Sausalito Weekly Farmers Market every Sunday from 9 a.m. to 2 p.m. in the Dunphy Park parking lot. Full details are on the city website, sausalito.gov.
2: Now it is time for Tide Tones PM, your afternoon tide report from Radio Sausalito. Your reporter is Greg Grunke. Today is Friday, July 3rd, 2026. A high tide of 4.8 feet will occur at 3:41 p.m., followed by a low tide of 3 feet at 8:24 p.m. The next high tide will be 5.3 feet at 2:08 a.m. tomorrow, followed by a low tide of minus 0.3 feet at 8:52 a.m. All tide data is for the Golden Gate, so compensate accordingly. Today's sunrise was at 5:53. Sunset will be at 8:36, with darkness by 9:45. And there you have it, today's tide report for San Francisco Bay, brought to you by the Call of the Sea, wishing you a good day.

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2: Once I had a gal, as sweet as she could be. 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
4: 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After the parade, everyone is invited to gather for an afternoon picnic with food, drinks, and entertainment at Dumphy Park. 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
5: Now it is time for Tide Tones PM, your afternoon tide report from Radio Sausalito. Your reporter is Greg Grunke. Today is Friday, July 3rd, 2026. A high tide of 4.8 feet will occur at 3:41 p.m., followed by a low tide of 3 feet at 8:24 p.m. The next high tide will be 5.3 feet at 2:08 a.m. tomorrow, followed by a low tide of minus 0.3 feet at 8:52 a.m. All tide data is for the Golden Gate, so compensate accordingly. Today's sunrise was at 5:53. Sunset will be at 8:36, with darkness by 9:45. And there you have it, today's tide report for San Francisco Bay, brought to you by the Call of the Sea, wishing you a good day.

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0: 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Sausalito is celebrated for its waterfront views, world-class restaurants, and small-town charm. But beneath the surface lies a layered history of artists, sailors, musicians, and cultural rebels. A new 90-minute walking tour reveals the hidden history of Sausalito and happens every second and fourth Saturday at 10:30 a.m., with the next one scheduled for July 11th. Space is limited to 10 attendees. 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That's the next Sausalito Secret History Walking Tour on the morning of July 11th, with tickets to benefit the Sausalito Historical Society. 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
3: Now it is time for Tide Tones PM, your afternoon tide report from Radio Sausalito. Your reporter is Greg Grunke. Today is Friday, July 3rd, 2026. A high tide of 4.8 feet will occur at 3:41 p.m., followed by a low tide of 3 feet at 8:24 p.m. The next high tide will be 5.3 feet at 2:08 a.m. tomorrow, followed by a low tide of minus 0.3 feet at 8:52 a.m. All tide data is for the Golden Gate, so compensate accordingly. Today's sunrise was at 5:53, sunset will be at 8:36, with darkness by 9:45. And there you have it, today's tide report for San Francisco Bay, brought to you by the Call of the Sea, wishing you a good day.

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3: Now it is time for Tide Tones PM, your afternoon tide report from Radio Sausalito. Your reporter is Greg Grunke. Today is Friday, July 3rd, 2026. A high tide of 4.8 feet will occur at 3:41 p.m., followed by a low tide of 3 feet at 8:24 p.m. The next high tide will be 5.3 feet at 2:08 a.m. tomorrow, followed by a low tide of minus 0.3 feet at 8:52 a.m. All tide data is for the Golden Gate, so compensate accordingly. Today's sunrise was at 5:53, sunset will be at 8:36, with darkness by 9:45. And there you have it, today's tide report for San Francisco Bay, brought to you by the Call of the Sea, wishing you a good day.

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It's just because I'm having such a hard time to decide just whom do I call first to begin the celebration of my liberation now that you've diversified.

0: 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And I tell myself, I'm not missing you.
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You're listening to Night Harbor, stretching out over the darkened shores of Richardson Bay, just north of the Golden Gate Bridge. Vignettes from the local past, echoed through time by jazz. Here's your host, Chris Tognotti.

Hello, and thank you all so much for choosing to spend another night here with me. Nowadays, Larkspur and Corte Madera are known as the Twin Cities, but once upon a time there was a belief among at least some of Larkspur's denizens that one day their city would subsume their neighbor and occasional good-natured rival. To quote the Marin County Tocsin back in 1907, Corte Madera will not incorporate, Larkspur will. That, in a single sentence, sums up the local situation on this important matter. Curiously enough, the opinion in both places seems to be practically unanimous, and there is no opposition party in either town. The residents of Larkspur feel that incorporation will lend weight and importance to their locality, the report continues, and they are going to make of their city a bustling metropolis. They would like to have had Corte Madera with them, but, of course, if she does not want to join Larkspur, all right. Larkspur, citizens say, will continue to grow and prosper until she absorbs her neighbor. More than a century later, of course, Corte Madera has never once been, quote, absorbed by Larkspur, despite the proximity and frequently integrated activities of the two suburbs. Perhaps it should come as a relief that, all these years later, Larkspur's imperial designs on its neighbors to the southeast seem to have cooled just a tiny bit.

0: You've just heard Second Balcony Jump by Dexter Gordon and A Gal in Calico by Miles Davis. 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
1: 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But beneath the surface lies a layered history of artists, sailors, musicians, and cultural rebels. A new 90-minute walking tour reveals the hidden history of Sausalito and happens every second and fourth Saturday at 10:30 a.m., with the next one scheduled for July 11th. 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That's the next Sausalito Secret History Walking Tour on the morning of July 11th, with tickets to benefit the Sausalito Historical Society. 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
0: More than a century ago, in the more rustic confines of 1910 Marin, representatives of the public gathered together to make their plea for a new annual civic tradition, a county fair. To quote the Marin Journal, "A general discussion regarding the holding of the fair was then had. Professor Anderson, superintendent of the San Rafael schools, stated that county fairs were very popular 15 or 20 years ago and were fast coming into favor again. He said he could remember when a county fair was held, people for miles around came and spent the day. They compared products and learned a great deal along the lines of agriculture. It stimulated the idea of raising extra fine vegetables and livestock to bring to the fair for a try at the blue ribbon," the journal reported. He said that people from all over the county would congregate and a rousing good time would be had. He said that the older he got, the more he liked a good time. The fair would attract the children as well as the older ones, and many attractions could be planned for them, the report concluded. These early attempts at rallying support for a fair in Marin, in celebration of its people and agriculture, was crucial to the decades of revelry that unfolded in the years to come. By the 1920s, a county fair was indeed launched in the city of Novato, at the northern edge of Marin's boundaries. And by the mid-40s, the site was moved to the Marin Art and Garden Center in Ross, the stately grounds of which still sit there to this very day. It wasn't until 1971, however, that the fair found its way clear to its current home, and what seems, for all purposes, to be its permanent one. The fairgrounds alongside the Marin Civic Center in San Rafael. For more than 50 years, visitors have indulged in flights of fancy, local commerce, exhibitions, rides, like the Ferris wheel or the nausea-inducing zipper, and games of chance along the Civic Center ponds come the early summer heat. The fair was canceled in 2020, 2021, and 2022 as a result of the coronavirus pandemic. But in 2023, it will be back in force. You can practically set the seasons to it. Come late June and early July, you'll see the fireworks exploding each night above the Civic Center, heralding the start of a long, warm summer.

0: You've just heard Loverman, Old Man River, and Tipsy, all three by Ike Quebec. 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
1: As many of you have undoubtedly heard, Sonny Rollins, the saxophone colossus, left us on May 25th, 2026, at age 95. Rollins' first recordings date from 1949, when he was 19, and even at that age, he was recognized as a rare talent. Join me, Larry Slater, the Jazz MD, as we pay tribute to a jazz legend. 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
0: The annual county fair has not been the only tribute to Marin's festive, joyful, fun-loving spirit, however. Albeit smaller, more intimate, and less soaked in blinking lights, the Renaissance Pleasure Fair was once a mainstay of the county, dating back clear to the late 60s and 70s. Originally stationed at China Camp in San Rafael, before moving to the Black Point Hills of Novato in 1970, the Time Warp Festival brought a taste of medieval revelry to the denizens of Marin, and provided local artists and craftsmakers a chance to showcase and sell their wares. The Black Point site played home to the fair for roughly two decades, until its sale in 1994. It wasn't the final such event for which Marin played host. The son of the original fair's creators and proprietors, Kevin Patterson, would ultimately bring the so-called Forest Fair to the shores of Stafford Lake in Novato in the aughts, and he continues to bring the much ballyhooed Dickens Fair to the Cow Palace in San Francisco each and every winter. Suffice to say, though it may be sad that these memories of the original Pleasure Fair in Marin are now just that, memories confined to the sun-drenched summers of the 70s, 80s, and early 90s, there's at least one nice thing about memories. Even as the seasons change, the years roll by, and they turn your treasured spot into a golf course, as happened at Black Point, you still get to take those memories with you.

0: You've just heard JJ Blues by Milt Jackson, Sweet Juice by Lou Donaldson, and Summertime by Charlie Parker. Thank you all so much for listening to Night Harbor. I wish you all a deep and restful slumber. 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We'll be back on the air this same time next week. 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
5: Now it is time for Tide Tones PM, your afternoon tide report from Radio Sausalito. Your reporter is Greg Grunke. Today is Friday, July 3rd, 2026. A high tide of 4.8 feet will occur at 3:41 p.m., followed by a low tide of 3 feet at 8:24 p.m. The next high tide will be 5.3 feet at 2:08 a.m. tomorrow, followed by a low tide of minus 0.3 feet at 8:52 a.m. All tide data is for the Golden Gate, so compensate accordingly. Today's sunrise was at 5:53. Sunset will be at 8:36, with darkness by 9:45. And there you have it, today's tide report for San Francisco Bay, brought to you by the Call of the Sea, wishing you a good day.

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3: Now it is time for Tide Tones PM, your afternoon tide report from Radio Sausalito. Your reporter is Greg Grunke. Today is Friday, July 3rd, 2026. A high tide of 4.8 feet will occur at 3:41 p.m., followed by a low tide of 3 feet at 8:24 p.m. The next high tide will be 5.3 feet at 2:08 a.m. tomorrow, followed by a low tide of minus 0.3 feet at 8:52 a.m. All tide data is for the Golden Gate, so compensate accordingly. Today's sunrise was at 5:53. Sunset will be at 8:36, with darkness by 9:45. And there you have it,

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I'm proud that you're listening to Radio Sausalito. Enjoy.

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2: 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After the parade, everyone is invited to gather for an afternoon picnic with food, drinks, and entertainment at Dumphy Park. 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
2: Now it is time for Tide Tones PM, your afternoon tide report from Radio Sausalito. Your reporter is Greg Grunke. Today is Friday, July 3rd, 2026. A high tide of 4.8 feet will occur at 3:41 p.m., followed by a low tide of 3 feet at 8:24 p.m. The next high tide will be 5.3 feet at 2:08 a.m. tomorrow, followed by a low tide of minus 0.3 feet at 8:52 a.m. All tide data is for the Golden Gate, so compensate accordingly. Today's sunrise was at 5:53, sunset will be at 8:36, with darkness by 9:45. And there you have it, today's tide report for San Francisco Bay, brought to you by the Call of the Sea, wishing you a good day.

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5: Now it is time for Tide Tones PM, your afternoon tide report from Radio Sausalito. Your reporter is Greg Grunke. Today is Friday, July 3rd, 2026. A high tide of 4.8 feet will occur at 3:41 p.m., followed by a low tide of 3 feet at 8:24 p.m. The next high tide will be 5.3 feet at 2:08 a.m. tomorrow, followed by a low tide of minus 0.3 feet at 8:52 a.m. All tide data is for the Golden Gate, so compensate accordingly. Today's sunrise was at 5:53. Sunset will be at 8:36, with darkness by 9:45. And there you have it, today's tide report for San Francisco Bay, brought to you by the Call of the Sea, wishing you a good day.

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2: 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That's the next Sausalito Secret History Walking Tour on the morning of July 11th, with tickets to benefit the Sausalito Historical Society. 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
3: Now it is time for Tide Tones PM, your afternoon tide report from Radio Sausalito. Your reporter is Greg Grunke. Today is Friday, July 3rd, 2026. A high tide of 4.8 feet will occur at 3:41 p.m., followed by a low tide of 3 feet at 8:24 p.m. The next high tide will be 5.3 feet at 2:08 a.m. tomorrow, followed by a low tide of minus 0.3 feet at 8:52 a.m. All tide data is for the Golden Gate, so compensate accordingly. Today's sunrise was at 5:53, sunset will be at 8:36, with darkness by 9:45. And there you have it, today's tide report for San Francisco Bay, brought to you by the Call of the Sea, wishing you a good day.
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1: As many of you have undoubtedly heard, Sonny Rollins, the saxophone colossus, left us on May 25th, 2026, at age 95. 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
1: Celebrate the 4th of July in Sausalito in the morning at the Old Town Parade, lunch at Dumphy Park, and evening at Gabrielson Park, watch the offshore fireworks. And there you have it, today's tide report for San Francisco Bay, brought to you by the Call of the Sea, wishing you a good day.

My name is Kirk Lightsey. 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
1: I was working one day with my buddy, and we were kind of running a little late, and he says, "Oh, Justin, we got to hurry up. 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
3: 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Sausalito is celebrated for its waterfront views, world-class restaurants, and small-town charm. But beneath the surface lies a layered history of artists, sailors, musicians, and cultural rebels. A new 90-minute walking tour reveals the hidden history of Sausalito and happens every second and fourth Saturday at 10:30 a.m., with the next one scheduled for July 11th. Space is limited to 10 attendees. Tickets are available at $20 and can be purchased at sausalitohistoricalsociety.org. That's the next Sausalito Secret History Walking Tour on the morning of July 11th, with tickets to benefit the Sausalito Historical Society. Find out more and reserve your spot at sausalitohistoricalsociety.org.

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2: 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After the parade, everyone is invited to gather for an afternoon picnic with food, drinks, and entertainment at Dumphy Park. 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
3: Good morning. This is Greg Grunke bringing you your morning Tide Tones report on Radio Sausalito. Today is Saturday, July 4th, 2026. A high tide of 5.3 feet will occur at 12:08 a.m., followed by a low tide of minus 0.3 feet at 8:52 a.m. The next high tide will be 4.9 feet at 4:12 p.m., followed by a low tide of 2.8 feet at 9:18 p.m. This tide data is for the Golden Gate, so compensate accordingly. Today's sunrise was at 5:53, sunset at 8:35, with darkness by 9:45. A historical note, celebrate the 4th of July in Sausalito in the morning at the Old Town Parade. Lunch at Dumphy Park, and evening at Gabrielson Park

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Whenever I'm in Sausalito, I listen to Radio Sausalito and love it.

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Hi, I'm Maurice Brown, and this is the title track of my new CD, Hip to Bop. 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
3: Good morning. This is Greg Grunke bringing you your morning Tide Tones report on Radio Sausalito. Today is Saturday, July 4th, 2026. A high tide of 5.3 feet will occur at 12:08 a.m., followed by a low tide of minus 0.3 feet at 8:52 a.m. The next high tide will be 4.9 feet at 4:12 p.m., followed by a low tide of 2.8 feet at 9:18 p.m. This tide data is for the Golden Gate, so compensate accordingly. Today's sunrise was at 5:53, sunset at 8:35, with darkness by 9:45. A historical note, celebrate the 4th of July in Sausalito in the morning at the Old Town Parade. Lunch at Dumphy Park, and evening at Gabrielson Park, watch the offshore fireworks. And there you have it, today's Tide Report for San Francisco Bay, brought to you by the Call of the Sea, wishing you a good day.
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2: 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Jazz and Blues by the Bay is back again beginning June 5th. 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Music starts at 6:30 and ends at 8 p.m. For the 2026 lineup, more information about Jazz and Blues by the Bay, and to reserve tables, visit sausalito.gov/events. That's the Jazz and Blues by the Bay free concert series happening each Friday evening beginning June 5th from 6:30 to 8 p.m. at Gabrielson Park through September 25th. 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
3: Good morning. This is Greg Grunke bringing you your morning Tide Tones report on Radio Sausalito. Today is Saturday, July 4th, 2026. A high tide of 5.3 feet will occur at 12:08 a.m., followed by a low tide of minus 0.3 feet at 8:52 a.m. The next high tide will be 4.9 feet at 4:12 p.m., followed by a low tide of 2.8 feet at 9:18 p.m. This tide data is for the Golden Gate, so compensate accordingly. Today's sunrise was at 5:53, sunset at 8:35, with darkness by 9:45. A historical note, celebrate the 4th of July in Sausalito in the morning at the Old Town Parade, lunch at Dumphy Park, and evening at Gabrielson Park, watch the offshore fireworks. And there you have it. Today's Tide Report for San Francisco Bay, brought to you by the Call of the Sea, wishing you a good day.

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1: 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Here's a public service announcement from the Sausalito Historical Society. Sausalito is celebrated for its waterfront views, world-class restaurants, and small-town charm. But beneath the surface lies a layered history of artists, sailors, musicians, and cultural rebels. A new 90-minute walking tour reveals the hidden history of Sausalito and happens every second and fourth Saturday at 10:30 a.m., with the next one scheduled for July 11th. Space is limited to 10 attendees. Tickets are available at $20 and can be purchased at sausalitohistoricalsociety.org. That's the next Sausalito Secret History Walking Tour on the morning of July 11th, with tickets to benefit the Sausalito Historical Society. Find out more and reserve your spot at sausalitohistoricalsociety.org.

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1: 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Here's a public service announcement from Marin Arts. 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
2: Good morning. This is Greg Grunke bringing you your morning Tide Tones report on Radio Sausalito. Today is Saturday, July 4th, 2026. A high tide of 5.3 feet will occur at 12:08 a.m., followed by a low tide of minus 0.3 feet at 8:52 a.m. The next high tide will be 4.9 feet at 4:12 p.m., followed by a low tide of 2.8 feet at 9:18 p.m. This tide data is for the Golden Gate, so compensate accordingly. Today's sunrise was at 5:53, sunset at 8:35, with darkness by 9:45. A historical note, celebrate the 4th of July in Sausalito in the morning at the Old Town Parade, lunch at Duffy Park, and evening at Gabrielson Park, watch the offshore fireworks. And there you have it, today's Tide Report for San Francisco Bay, brought to you by the Call of the Sea, wishing you a good day.

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1: 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We don't want to get whistle bit." 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
3: 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Sausalito is celebrated for its waterfront views, world-class restaurants, and small-town charm. But beneath the surface lies a layered history of artists, sailors, musicians, and cultural rebels. A new 90-minute walking tour reveals the hidden history of Sausalito and happens every second and fourth Saturday at 10:30 a.m., with the next one scheduled for July 11th. Space is limited to 10 attendees. 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That's the next Sausalito Secret History Walking Tour on the morning of July 11th, with tickets to benefit the Sausalito Historical Society. 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
4: Good morning. This is Greg Grunke bringing you your morning Tide Tones report on Radio Sausalito. Today is Saturday, July 4th, 2026. A high tide of 5.3 feet will occur at 12:08 a.m., followed by a low tide of minus 0.3 feet at 8:52 a.m. The next high tide will be 4.9 feet at 4:12 p.m., followed by a low tide of 2.8 feet at 9:18 p.m. This tide data is for the Golden Gate, so compensate accordingly. Today's sunrise was at 5:53, sunset at 8:35, with darkness by 9:45. A historical note. Celebrate the 4th of July in Sausalito in the morning at the Old Town Parade, lunch at Dunphy Park, and evening at Gabrielson Park. Watch the offshore fireworks. And there you have it, today's Tide Report for San Francisco Bay, brought to you by the Call of the Sea, wishing you a good day.
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0: Radio Sausalito thanks Gil Purcell for his generosity, which helps us continue to provide this important broadcast service to the people of Marin County. 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
1: You're invited to tune in to Night Harbor, a celebration of Sausalito and the Bay, past and present, echoed through the poetry of jazz. This week we have tales of festivals and fairs within the friendly confines of Marin County, accompanied by the likes of Dexter Gordon, Ike Quebec, and Charlie Parker. 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
2: 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That's the next Sausalito Secret History Walking Tour on the morning of July 11th, with tickets to benefit the Sausalito Historical Society. 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
3: Good morning. This is Greg Grunke bringing you your morning Tide Tones report on Radio Sausalito. Today is Saturday, July 4th, 2026. A high tide of 5.3 feet will occur at 12:08 a.m., followed by a low tide of minus 0.3 feet at 8:52 a.m. The next high tide will be 4.9 feet at 4:12 p.m., followed by a low tide of 2.8 feet at 9:18 p.m. This tide data is for the Golden Gate, so compensate accordingly. Today's sunrise was at 5:53, sunset at 8:35, with darkness by 9:45. A historical note. Celebrate the 4th of July in Sausalito in the morning at the Old Town Parade, lunch at Dunphy Park, and evening at Gabrielson Park. Watch the offshore fireworks. And there you have it, today's Tide Report for San Francisco Bay, brought to you by the Call of the Sea, wishing you a good day.

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1: 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Here's a public service announcement from Marin Arts. 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That's kite decorating workshops at the Paint Art Collective in downtown Sausalito. 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

0: 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Here's a public service announcement from the City of Sausalito. Don't forget, Sausalito's weekly Farmers Market happens every Sunday from 9 a.m. to 2 p.m. Come down to the Dunphy Park parking lot downtown for fresh produce, artisanal products, and delicious treats, and then stay to enjoy your goodies and some amazing views of the bay. This seasonal market embraces and reflects Sausalito's commitment to sustainability and supporting local businesses. For more information, contact the Park and Rec Department by calling 415-289-4152. Grab your reusable bags and head down to the Sausalito Weekly Farmers Market every Sunday from 9 a.m. to 2 p.m. in the Dunphy Park parking lot. Full details are on the city website, sausalito.gov.
1: Good morning. This is Greg Grunke bringing you your morning Tide Tones report on Radio Sausalito. Today is Saturday, July 4th, 2026. A high tide of 5.3 feet will occur at 12:08 a.m., followed by a low tide of minus 0.3 feet at 8:52 a.m. The next high tide will be 4.9 feet at 4:12 p.m., followed by a low tide of 2.8 feet at 9:18 p.m. This tide data is for the Golden Gate, so compensate accordingly. Today's sunrise was at 5:53, sunset at 8:35, with darkness by 9:45. A historical note, celebrate the 4th of July in Sausalito in the morning at the Old Town Parade, lunch at Dunphy Park, and evening at Gabrielson Park, watch the offshore fireworks. And there you have it. Today's Tide Report for San Francisco Bay, brought to you by the Call of the Sea, wishing you a good day.
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4: 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That's the Jazz and Blues by the Bay free concert series happening each Friday evening beginning June 5th from 6:30 to 8 p.m. at Gabrielson Park through September 25th. 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
5: Good morning. This is Greg Grunke bringing you your morning Tide Tones report on Radio Sausalito. Today is Saturday, July 4th, 2026. A high tide of 5.3 feet will occur at 12:08 a.m., followed by a low tide of -0.3 feet at 8:52 a.m. The next high tide will be 4.9 feet at 4:12 p.m., followed by a low tide of 2.8 feet at 9:18 p.m. This tide data is for the Golden Gate, so compensate accordingly. Today's sunrise was at 5:53, sunset at 8:35, with darkness by 9:45. A historical note. Celebrate the 4th of July in Sausalito in the morning at the Old Town Parade, lunch at Dunphy Park, and evening at Gabrielson Park. Watch the offshore fireworks. And there you have it, today's Tide Report for San Francisco Bay, brought to you by the Call of the Sea. Wishing you a good day.

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1: 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A new exhibit opening in downtown Sausalito will feature 25 different artists, each presenting their work within a dedicated 5x5-foot space. The result is a collection of mini-exhibitions, each offering a compelling and personal exploration that reflects their individual voice, process, and point of view. The opening reception for Showcase 25 will be on Saturday, July 11th from 5 to 7 p.m. RSVP online for your free tickets at sausalitocenterforthearts.org. 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
1: As many of you have undoubtedly heard, Sonny Rollins, the saxophone colossus, left us on May 25th, 2026, at age 95. Rollins' first recordings date from 1949, when he was 19, and even at that age, he was recognized as a rare talent. 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
4: 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This is Greg Grunke bringing you your morning Tide Tones report on Radio Sausalito. Today is Saturday, July 4th, 2026. A high tide of 5.3 feet will occur at 12:08 a.m., followed by a low tide of minus 0.3 feet at 8:52 a.m. The next high tide will be 4.9 feet at 4:12 p.m., followed by a low tide of 2.8 feet at 9:18 p.m. This tide data is for the Golden Gate, so compensate accordingly. Today's sunrise was at 5:53, sunset at 8:35, with darkness by 9:45. A historical note, celebrate the 4th of July in Sausalito in the morning at the Old Town Parade, lunch at Dunphy Park, and evening at Gabrielson Park, watch the offshore fireworks. And there you have it, today's Tide Report for San Francisco Bay, brought to you by the Call of the Sea, wishing you a good day.

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3: Good morning. This is Greg Grunke bringing you your morning Tide Tones report on Radio Sausalito. Today is Saturday, July 4th, 2026. A high tide of 5.3 feet will occur at 12:08 a.m., followed by a low tide of minus 0.3 feet at 8:52 a.m. The next high tide will be 4.9 feet at 4:12 p.m., followed by a low tide of 2.8 feet at 9:18 p.m. This tide data is for the Golden Gate, so compensate accordingly. Today's sunrise was at 5:53, sunset at 8:35, with darkness by 9:45. A historical note, celebrate the 4th of July in Sausalito in the morning at the Old Town Parade, lunch at Dumphy Park, and evening at Gabrielson Park, watch the offshore fireworks. And there you have it, today's Tide Report for San Francisco Bay, brought to you by the Call of the Sea, wishing you a good day.

0: 7. 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
1: As many of you have undoubtedly heard, Sonny Rollins, the saxophone colossus, left us on May 25th, 2026, at age 95. 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
2: 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But beneath the surface lies a layered history of artists, sailors, musicians, and cultural rebels. A new 90-minute walking tour reveals the hidden history of Sausalito and happens every second and fourth Saturday at 10:30 a.m., with the next one scheduled for July 11th. 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That's the next Sausalito Secret History Walking Tour on the morning of July 11th, with tickets to benefit the Sausalito Historical Society. 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
1: 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A new exhibit opening in downtown Sausalito will feature 25 different artists, each presenting their work within a dedicated 5x5-foot space. 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
2: 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This is Greg Grunke bringing you your morning Tide Tones report on Radio Sausalito. Today is Saturday, July 4th, 2026. A high tide of 5.3 feet will occur at 12:08 a.m., followed by a low tide of minus 0.3 feet at 8:52 a.m. The next high tide will be 4.9 feet at 4:12 p.m., followed by a low tide of 2.8 feet at 9:18 p.m. This tide data is for the Golden Gate, so compensate accordingly. Today's sunrise was at 5:53, sunset at 8:35, with darkness by 9:45. A historical note. Celebrate the 4th of July in Sausalito in the morning at the Old Town Parade, lunch at Dumphy Park, and evening at Gabrielson Park. Watch the offshore fireworks. And there you have it, today's Tide Report for San Francisco Bay, brought to you by the Call of the Sea, wishing you a good day.

0: anything you can do, I can do better.
1: I can do anything better than you.
0: No, you can't.
1: Yes, I can.
0: No, you can't.
1: Yes, I can.
0: No, you can't.
1: Yes, I can. Yes, I can.
0: Anything you can be, I can be greater.
1: Sooner or later, I'm greater than you.
0: No, you're not.
1: Yes, I am.
0: No, you're not.
1: Yes, I am.
0: No, you're not.
1: Yes, I am. Yes, I am.
0: I can shoot a partridge with a single cartridge. I can get a sparrow with a bow and arrow. We can do most anything.
1: Can you bake a pie?
0: No.
1: Well, neither can I.
0: Anything you can sing, I can sing louder. I can sing anything louder than you. No, you can't. Yes, I can. No, you can't. Should I?

0: anything you can buy, I can buy cheaper.
1: I can buy anything cheaper than you.
0: 50 cents.
1: 40 cents.
0: 30 cents.
1: 20 cents.
0: No, you can't.
1: Yes, I can. Yes, I can. Anything you can dig, I can dig deeper.
2: I can dig anything deeper than you.
1: 30 feet.
2: 40 feet.
1: 50 feet.
2: Oh, go to digging, kid.
1: Oh, I'm so tired.
0: I can drink my liquor faster than a flicker.
1: I can do it quicker and get even sicker.
2: I can live on bread and cheese.
1: And only on that?
2: Yep.
1: Well, so can a rat.
2: Out.
0: Any note you can reach, I can go higher.
2: I can sing anything higher than you.
0: No, you can't.
2: Yes, I can.
0: No, you can't.
2: Yes, I can.
0: Oh, pick up your tonsils.
2: I'm sorry.

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2: With your fist?
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0: 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Here's a public service announcement from the Sausalito Historical Society. Sausalito is celebrated for its waterfront views, world-class restaurants, and small-town charm. But beneath the surface lies a layered history of artists, sailors, musicians, and cultural rebels. A new 90-minute walking tour reveals the hidden history of Sausalito and happens every second and fourth Saturday at 10:30 a.m., with the next one scheduled for July 11th. Space is limited to 10 attendees. 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That's the next Sausalito Secret History Walking Tour on the morning of July 11th, with tickets to benefit the Sausalito Historical Society. 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
1: Good morning. This is Greg Grunke bringing you your morning Tide Tones report on Radio Sausalito. Today is Saturday, July 4th, 2026. A high tide of 5.3 feet will occur at 12:08 a.m., followed by a low tide of minus 0.3 feet at 8:52 a.m. The next high tide will be 4.9 feet at 4:12 p.m., followed by a low tide of 2.8 feet at 9:18 p.m. This tide data is for the Golden Gate, so compensate accordingly. Today's sunrise was at 5:53, sunset at 8:35, with darkness by 9:45. A historical note, celebrate the 4th of July in Sausalito in the morning at the Old Town Parade, lunch at Dumphy Park, and evening at Gabrielson Park, watch the offshore fireworks. And there you have it, today's Tide Report for San Francisco Bay, brought to you by the Call of the Sea, wishing you a good day.

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2: 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That's the Jazz and Blues by the Bay free concert series happening each Friday evening beginning June 5th from 6:30 to 8 p.m. at Gabrielson Park through September 25th. 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
1: As many of you have undoubtedly heard, Sonny Rollins, the saxophone colossus, left us on May 25th, 2026, at age 95. Rollins' first recordings date from 1949, when he was 19, and even at that age, he was recognized as a rare talent. Join me, Larry Slater, the Jazz MD, as we pay tribute to a jazz legend. 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
4: 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This is Greg Grunke bringing you your morning Tide Tones report on Radio Sausalito. Today is Saturday, July 4th, 2026. A high tide of 5.3 feet will occur at 12:08 a.m., followed by a low tide of minus 0.3 feet at 8:52 a.m. The next high tide will be 4.9 feet at 4:12 p.m., followed by a low tide of 2.8 feet at 9:18 p.m. This tide data is for the Golden Gate, so compensate accordingly. Today's sunrise was at 5:53, sunset at 8:35, with darkness by 9:45. A historical note, celebrate the 4th of July in Sausalito in the morning at the Old Town Parade. Lunch at Duffy Park, and evening at Gabrielson Park, watch the offshore fireworks. And there you have it, today's tide report for San Francisco Bay, brought to you by the Call of the Sea, wishing you a good day.

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1: It's been a little while since we've mentioned it on the air, but you can always get in touch with us when you'd like to make a request or maybe find out what that song was that just played. 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
5: 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This is Greg Grunke bringing you your morning Tide Tones report on Radio Sausalito. Today is Saturday, July 4th, 2026. A high tide of 5.3 feet will occur at 12:08 a.m., followed by a low tide of minus 0.3 feet at 8:52 a.m. The next high tide will be 4.9 feet at 4:12 p.m., followed by a low tide of 2.8 feet at 9:18 p.m. This tide data is for the Golden Gate, so compensate accordingly. Today's sunrise was at 5:53, sunset at 8:35, with darkness by 9:45. A historical note, celebrate the 4th of July in Sausalito in the morning at the Old Town Parade. Lunch at Duffy Park, and evening at Gabrielson Park, watch the offshore fireworks. And there you have it, today's Tide Report for San Francisco Bay, brought to you by the Call of the Sea, wishing you a good day.

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1: As many of you have undoubtedly heard, Sonny Rollins, the saxophone colossus, left us on May 25th, 2026, at age 95. 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
3: Good morning. This is Greg Grunke bringing you your morning Tide Tones report on Radio Sausalito. Today is Saturday, July 4th, 2026. A high tide of 5.3 feet will occur at 12:08 a.m., followed by a low tide of minus 0.3 feet at 8:52 a.m. The next high tide will be 4.9 feet at 4:12 p.m., followed by a low tide of 2.8 feet at 9:18 p.m. This tide data is for the Golden Gate, so compensate accordingly. Today's sunrise was at 5:53, sunset at 8:35, with darkness by 9:45. A historical note, celebrate the 4th of July in Sausalito in the morning at the Old Town Parade, lunch at Duffy Park, and evening at Gabrielson Park, watch the offshore fireworks. And there you have it. Today's Tide Report for San Francisco Bay, brought to you by the Call of the Sea, wishing you a good day.

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3: 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Sausalito is celebrated for its waterfront views, world-class restaurants, and small-town charm. But beneath the surface lies a layered history of artists, sailors, musicians, and cultural rebels. A new 90-minute walking tour reveals the hidden history of Sausalito and happens every second and fourth Saturday at 10:30 a.m., with the next one scheduled for July 11th. Space is limited to 10 attendees. Tickets are available at $20 and can be purchased at sausalitohistoricalsociety.org. That's the next Sausalito Secret History Walking Tour on the morning of July 11th, with tickets to benefit the Sausalito Historical Society. 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
4: Good morning. This is Greg Grunke bringing you your morning Tide Tones report on Radio Sausalito. Today is Saturday, July 4th, 2026. A high tide of 5.3 feet will occur at 12:08 a.m., followed by a low tide of minus 0.3 feet at 8:52 a.m. The next high tide will be 4.9 feet at 4:12 p.m., followed by a low tide of 2.8 feet at 9:18 p.m. This tide data is for the Golden Gate, so compensate accordingly. Today's sunrise was at 5:53, sunset at 8:35, with darkness by 9:45. A historical note. Celebrate the 4th of July in Sausalito in the morning at the Old Town Parade, lunch at Dumphy Park, and evening at Gabrielson Park. Watch the offshore fireworks. And there you have it, today's Tide Report for San Francisco Bay, brought to you by the Call of the Sea, wishing you a good day.

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That's the next Sausalito Secret History Walking Tour on the morning of July 11th, with tickets to benefit the Sausalito Historical Society. 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
1: 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Here's a public service announcement from Marin Arts. 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
2: Good morning. This is Greg Grunke bringing you your morning Tide Tones report on Radio Sausalito. Today is Saturday, July 4th, 2026. A high tide of 5.3 feet will occur at 12:08 a.m., followed by a low tide of minus 0.3 feet at 8:52 a.m. The next high tide will be 4.9 feet at 4:12 p.m., followed by a low tide of 2.8 feet at 9:18 p.m. This tide data is for the Golden Gate, so compensate accordingly. Today's sunrise was at 5:53, sunset at 8:35, with darkness by 9:45. A historical note, celebrate the 4th of July in Sausalito in the morning at the Old Town Parade, lunch at Dunphy Park, and evening at Gabrielson Park, watch the offshore fireworks. And there you have it, today's tide report for San Francisco Bay, brought to you by the Call of the Sea, wishing you a good day.

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1: 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A new exhibit opening in downtown Sausalito will feature 25 different artists, each presenting their work within a dedicated 5x5-foot space. 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The opening reception for Showcase 25 will be on Saturday, July 11th from 5 to 7 p.m. RSVP online for your free tickets at sausalitocenterforthearts.org. 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

0: We're celebrating the 4th of July here on Radio Sausalito with some patriotic jazz. 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
1: 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After the parade, everyone is invited to gather for an afternoon picnic with food, drinks, and entertainment at Dumphy Park. 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
1: Happy 4th of July from all of us here at Radio Sausalito. 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
2: 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After the parade, everyone is invited to gather for an afternoon picnic with food, drinks, and entertainment at Dumphy Park. 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

street, make with the feet, reet. If you're a PVT, your duty is to salute the L-I-E-U-T. But if you brush the L-I-E-U-T,

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Fall on your bunk. Clunk.

is called a fluid drive. Jack, if you still survive, chunk all your junk back in the trunk. 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

Thanks so much for joining us this morning for some patriotic music. We hope you enjoyed it. To take us out, here's the Nuclear Whales Saxophone Quartet with their take on Stars and Stripes Forever. 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
3: Good morning. This is Greg Grunke bringing you your morning Tide Tones report on Radio Sausalito. Today is Saturday, July 4th, 2026. A high tide of 5.3 feet will occur at 12:08 a.m., followed by a low tide of minus 0.3 feet at 8:52 a.m. The next high tide will be 4.9 feet at 4:12 p.m., followed by a low tide of 2.8 feet at 9:18 p.m. This tide data is for the Golden Gate, so compensate accordingly. Today's sunrise was at 5:53, sunset at 8:35, with darkness by 9:45. A historical note, celebrate the 4th of July in Sausalito in the morning at the Old Town Parade, lunch at Dumphy Park, and evening at Gabrielson Park, watch the offshore fireworks. And there you have it, today's Tide Report for San Francisco Bay, brought to you by the Call of the Sea, wishing you a good day.

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3: 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But beneath the surface lies a layered history of artists, sailors, musicians, and cultural rebels. A new 90-minute walking tour reveals the hidden history of Sausalito and happens every second and fourth Saturday at 10:30 a.m., with the next one scheduled for July 11th. Space is limited to 10 attendees. 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That's the next Sausalito Secret History Walking Tour on the morning of July 11th, with tickets to benefit the Sausalito Historical Society. Find out more and reserve your spot at sausalitohistoricalsociety.org.

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2: 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But beneath the surface lies a layered history of artists, sailors, musicians, and cultural rebels. A new 90-minute walking tour reveals the hidden history of Sausalito and happens every second and fourth Saturday at 10:30 a.m., with the next one scheduled for July 11th. 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That's the next Sausalito Secret History Walking Tour on the morning of July 11th, with tickets to benefit the Sausalito Historical Society. 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
3: Good morning. This is Greg Grunke bringing you your morning Tide Tones report on Radio Sausalito. Today is Saturday, July 4th, 2026. A high tide of 5.3 feet will occur at 12:08 a.m., followed by a low tide of minus 0.3 feet at 8:52 a.m. The next high tide will be 4.9 feet at 4:12 p.m., followed by a low tide of 2.8 feet at 9:18 p.m. This tide data is for the Golden Gate, so compensate accordingly. Today's sunrise was at 5:53, sunset at 8:35, with darkness by 9:45. A historical note: celebrate the 4th of July in Sausalito in the morning at the Old Town Parade, lunch at Dumphy Park, and evening at Gabrielson Park. Watch the offshore fireworks. And there you have it, today's Tide Report for San Francisco Bay, brought to you by the Call of the Sea, wishing you a good day.

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1: As many of you have undoubtedly heard, Sonny Rollins, the saxophone colossus, left us on May 25th, 2026, at age 95. Rollins' first recordings date from 1949, when he was 19. And even at that age, he was recognized as a rare talent. 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
3: Good morning. This is Greg Grunke bringing you your morning Tide Tones report on Radio Sausalito. Today is Saturday, July 4th, 2026. A high tide of 5.3 feet will occur at 12:08 a.m., followed by a low tide of minus 0.3 feet at 8:52 a.m. The next high tide will be 4.9 feet at 4:12 p.m., followed by a low tide of 2.8 feet at 9:18 p.m. This tide data is for the Golden Gate, so compensate accordingly. Today's sunrise was at 5:53, sunset at 8:35, with darkness by 9:45. A historical note. Celebrate the 4th of July in Sausalito in the morning at the Old Town Parade, lunch at Dumphy Park, and evening at Gabrielson Park. Watch the offshore fireworks. And there you have it, today's Tide Report for San Francisco Bay, brought to you by the Call of the Sea, wishing you a good day.

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2: 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That's the Jazz and Blues by the Bay free concert series happening each Friday evening beginning June 5th from 6:30 to 8 p.m. at Gabrielson Park through September 25th. 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
2: 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But beneath the surface lies a layered history of artists, sailors, musicians, and cultural rebels. A new 90-minute walking tour reveals the hidden history of Sausalito and happens every second and fourth Saturday at 10:30 a.m., with the next one scheduled for July 11th. 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That's the next Sausalito Secret History Walking Tour on the morning of July 11th, with tickets to benefit the Sausalito Historical Society. 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
3: Now it is time for Tide Tones PM, your afternoon tide report from Radio Sausalito. Your reporter is Greg Grunke. Today is Saturday, July 4th, 2026. A high tide of 4.9 feet will occur at 4:12 p.m., followed by a low tide of 2.8 feet at 9:18 p.m. The next high tide will be 4.9 feet at 2:55 a.m. tomorrow, followed by a low tide of 0.2 feet at 9:28 a.m. All tide data is for the Golden Gate, so compensate accordingly. Today's sunrise was at 5:53. Sunset will be at 8:35, with darkness by 9:45. A historical note, celebrate the 4th of July in Sausalito in the morning at the Old Town Parade, lunch at Dumfries Park, and in the evening at Gabrielson Park, watch the offshore fireworks. And there you have it, today's Tide Report for San Francisco Bay, brought to you by the Call of the Sea. Wishing you a good day.

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1: 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Here's a public service announcement from Marin Arts. 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
2: Now it is time for Tide Tones PM, your afternoon tide report from Radio Sausalito. Your reporter is Greg Grunke. Today is Saturday, July 4th, 2026. A high tide of 4.9 feet will occur at 4:12 p.m., followed by a low tide of 2.8 feet at 9:18 p.m. The next high tide will be 4.9 feet at 2:55 a.m. tomorrow, followed by a low tide of 0.2 feet at 9:28 a.m. All tide data is for the Golden Gate, so compensate accordingly. Today's sunrise was at 5:53. Sunset will be at 8:35, with darkness by 9:45. A historical note, celebrate the 4th of July in Sausalito in the morning at the Old Town Parade, lunch at Dumphy Park, and in the evening at Gabrielson Park, watch the offshore fireworks. And there you have it, today's Tide Report for San Francisco Bay, brought to you by the Call of the Sea. Wishing you a good day.

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0: 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Thanks, Gil.
1: I was working one day with my buddy, and we were kind of running a little late, and he says, "Oh, Justin, we got to hurry up. We don't want to get whistle bit." 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
3: 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That's the next Sausalito Secret History Walking Tour on the morning of July 11th, with tickets to benefit the Sausalito Historical Society. 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
4: Now it is time for Tide Tones PM, your afternoon tide report from Radio Sausalito. Your reporter is Greg Grunke. Today is Saturday, July 4th, 2026. A high tide of 4.9 feet will occur at 4:12 p.m., followed by a low tide of 2.8 feet at 9:18 p.m. The next high tide will be 4.9 feet at 2:55 a.m. tomorrow, followed by a low tide of 0.2 feet at 9:28 a.m. All tide data is for the Golden Gate, so compensate accordingly. Today's sunrise was at 5:53, sunset will be at 8:35, with darkness by 9:45. A historical note. Celebrate the 4th of July in Sausalito in the morning at the Old Town Parade, lunch at Dumfries Park, and in the evening at Gabrielson Park, watch the offshore fireworks. And there you have it, today's Tide Report for San Francisco Bay, brought to you by the Call of the Sea, wishing you a good day.
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My name is Kirk Lightsey. 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
4: Now it is time for Tide Tones PM, your afternoon tide report from Radio Sausalito. Your reporter is Greg Grunke. Today is Saturday, July 4th, 2026. A high tide of 4.9 feet will occur at 4:12 p.m., followed by a low tide of 2.8 feet at 9:18 p.m. The next high tide will be 4.9 feet at 2:55 a.m. tomorrow, followed by a low tide of 0.2 feet at 9:28 a.m. All tide data is for the Golden Gate, so compensate accordingly. Today's sunrise was at 5:53. Sunset will be at 8:35, with darkness by 9:45. A historical note. Celebrate the 4th of July in Sausalito in the morning at the Old Town Parade, lunch at Dumphy Park, and in the evening at Gabrielson Park, watch the offshore fireworks. And there you have it, today's Tide Report for San Francisco Bay, brought to you by the Call of the Sea. Wishing you a good day.

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2: You're listening to Away With Words, the show about language and how we use it. I'm Grant Barrett.
3: And I'm Martha Barnett. We received a lovely message from Carol Shepherd, who wanted to share her mother's favorite word with us. It's a word, she says, that her mother always pronounced with sheer delight. And the word is humu humu nuku nuku apua'a. Don't ask me to spell it.
2: Oh, that's a Hawaiian word, I think.
3: Yes, it is.
2: And that is a fish, but usually they call it something shorter.
3: Yes, they usually call it a trigger fish, but it turns out that the humu humu nuku nuku apua'a is the official state fish of Hawaii. Really cool about her bringing this word to us is it's just one of those things where you want to pull on a thread and follow where your curiosity takes you. I was really fascinated to learn that this name translates as little trigger fish with a small snout like a pig.
2: Oh, I would just imagine a little piggy swimming.
3: I know.
2: On the beautiful Hawaiian beaches.
3: Yes. And I looked them up. They do sort of look like little pigs. Pua'a is the word for pig. But then I got curious about why it's called a trigger fish. And do you have any idea why it's called a trigger fish?
2: No, but is it one of those that shoots like high-speed jets of water or something?
3: That was my guess, but no, it's more interesting than that, actually, because the triggerfish has a large spine on its back that it can snap upright and lock into place using a second shorter spine that's directly behind it. So it's exactly like a trigger. And the reason they have this is that when the first spine snaps up and is locked into place, then the fish can wedge itself into a little crevice because of that little spine, and a predator can't get to it.
2: Oh, so it's like a trigger on a gun. Gotcha.
3: Yes. Yes. I thought that was the coolest thing. And this is what I love about what we do, Grant. You know, you just pull on a little thread and you see where you go.
2: We love to talk about language and we love to talk to you. Whether in Hawaii or Newfoundland, Alaska or Florida, or anywhere in between in the United States or Canada, call or text toll free 877-929-9673.
3: Hello, you have a way with words.
4: Hi there.
3: Hi, who's this?
4: This is David calling from Matthews, North Carolina.
3: Hey, David. Glad to have you. What's up?
4: So I've grown up with a tradition or an item that people have called one name, and then I've moved and nobody knows what I'm talking about. Typically, it's called a grilled cheese, which is just, two pieces of bread buttered with a slice of cheese in the middle, and then you put in a frying pan. So it's not technically grilled, but we grew up in my hometown, everybody calls them cheese toasties. Mm-hmm. And so I've been trying to figure out, because I've mentioned it in various places. I currently, like I said, live in North Carolina. My wife's from Florida, and every time I say cheese toasties, she gives me the crooked eye and, like, that's not a thing. And so... Yeah.
3: Well, something like, tells me so you I've moved east.
4: Well, I was from Illinois, so so yeah, a little bit east and further south.
2: So, were you near Decatur, Illinois?
4: Exactly.
2: Okay, gotcha.
3: All right. Ding ding ding.
2: So, cheese toasty, TOASTIE, is definitely a regional term in the United States for a grilled cheese sandwich. And you're right, we don't grill it; we cook it in a pan. Doesn't matter. It's still called grilled cheese by most Americans. And there's a part of this country. It's not just Decatur, although people in Decatur think it's only theirs. It's actually a little more widespread than that. You'll find cheese toasty used instead of grilled cheese in Illinois, Indiana, Ohio, especially places like Decatur and Springfield, Illinois. So it's spread just across those three states. And what complicates it is that there's a cheese toasty in British English for a toasted sandwich, but it's not made the same way. It is bread, it is cheese, but you're more likely to make it in a in an oven, maybe a toaster oven, or in a press grill, like a panini grill or a George Foreman grill.
4: Okay.
2: And so there's a separate cheese toasty. They were coined independently. The British one didn't give its name to the American one, nor vice versa. It's just a really, really common way to form new words to add, you know, add an IE. That's it, man. It's that simple.
4: That's crazy. So, yeah, it's funny because I've been listening to you guys for quite a while, and there's been a part of my soul that's been waiting for somebody else to call in and go, what's
2: my
4: the story
2: friend,
4: with cheese toasties?
2: Search the website. You will find it. We have talked about this before, but why wait in agony when the information's right there?
4: Yeah.
2: Just to put a little more information on this, the earliest use that we know of cheese toasty in the U.S. to mean a grilled cheese sandwich was 1909, and the recipe was a little different. It says you can use cream cheese instead of sliced cheese.
5: Whoa!
2: And yeah, that recipe was widely reprinted. The whole conceit was that it's an easy, convenient snack. And definitely convenient enough. That's why the British have their own version of it.
3: Well, David, you're not alone.
2: All right. Thanks, man. Take care.
4: Yeah, I appreciate you guys taking it. I appreciate that information. It's great.
2: Right, bye-bye.
4: Bye.
3: Call or text anytime, 877-929-9673. Hi, you have a way with words.
6: Hey, Martha, this is Jonathan Owen from Winter Haven, Florida.
3: Hey, Jonathan. We're glad to have you on board. What's up?
6: Hey, I had a question for you about the pronunciation of a word. When I don't have a way with words, I listen to other things. And one of the things I listen to is a pop culture podcast from NPR. And one of the reporters one time used the word integral in her report. She was talking about something being integral to the plot of a movie. And at the time, I thought maybe she had misspoken because I'd always pronounced that word integral. And so I just kind of carried on, didn't think much about it, but she did it again and again. And so I wondered, well, maybe is it a generational thing? Because I know she's in her late 30s and I'm in my late 50s. So I called my older daughter, who is in her late 20s, and said, how do you pronounce this word? And she said she pronounces it integral, like I do. And she works at the University of Florida, and her employees are all college students. And so I said, well, why don't you ask your college students how they pronounce it? And so she did and got back with me later on. And to a person, every one of her employees says integral when they use that word. Mm-hmm. So it made me wonder, what's going on? Is it something that changed and I never heard about it? Or is it just people are mispronouncing it? Or what's the deal? So that's the reason I called you guys, to see if you could maybe clarify it for me.
2: Yeah, I love the field work here. I really totally appreciate exactly what you've done here, because it's exactly what Martha and I would do if we encountered something new. So the word we're talking about, integral, and generally in the use that you heard on the radio, it sounds like it meant essential or necessary. So something is integral to the outcome, or integral to the core product.
6: Correct. Yes, exactly.
2: And there we kind of get to the nut of this, that we're kind of talking about one word with two meanings, and one of those meanings is special to a particular field, and that's mathematics. These days, you mainly hear integral with the stress on the first syllable among mathematicians and specialists in scientific fields that use a lot of math. So I don't know if you and your daughter work in those fields, but perhaps that's why you have that pronunciation.
6: Actually, we don't. I was an English major. I work for an insurance company now, but I was actually an English major in college, and she was an advertising major. So we're kind of pretty far off field from the maths and sciences.
2: The second thing that you did, which I think is wonderful, because you brought in the answer to your own question, basically, it's not an age thing. It's a change thing. And generally, in all of the English dialects, words that have previously been stressed on the first syllable are becoming stressed on the second syllable.
6: Okay.
2: So it's not just integral becoming integral. It's also words like applicable becoming applicable. Formidable becoming formidable. And the famous one, which actually has a UK-US divide, although usually there is no US-UK divide. It's just a change thing. It's controversy versus controversy.
6: Oh, yeah.
2: But even words like exquisite, harassed, despicable, hospitable, they're all moving that pronunciation, that stress in the pronunciation, to the second syllable. And there's a reason for this. It's because English wants a rhythm. We understand as native English speakers that there is a particular kind of pacing and rhythm. And there's actually something called the principle of rhythmic alternation, which was described in 1977 by a couple of brilliant linguists. And this metrical phonology, as they call it, shows how English speakers will naturally adjust word stress, the syllable stress, to keep an alternating trochaic rhythm, which is basically a strong syllable followed by a weak one. So that's so long words are far more susceptible to this change.
6: Because there's so many syllables in it, of course. Yeah,
2: and so
6: that makes sense.
2: Another thing that's happening is we're moving away from this like this Germanic pronunciation system, and we're more developing English's own pronunciation system, where those Germanic ties that would have preferred the stress on the first syllable are fading, partly because we have moved more towards Latin rules from Latin and French over the many centuries that English has become what it is.
6: I see. Okay. Very good. Well, that's interesting. Very interesting. I'd only ever heard it pronounced the one way, and it kind of took me up abruptly when I looked at that.
2: Yeah, but both so, correct, yeah. Just to clarify here, both correct, but the mathematicians and math-using scientists are more likely to put, say, integral with the stress on the first syllable. My favorite change that I love to talk about when Martha and I go and do live events in the rows is the word balcony, you know, like this place on a stage that you can look down upon the seats, used to be pronounced balcony.
6: Oh, wow. Okay.
2: Yeah. Which people are like, what? How? Why did it? That doesn't make any sense. But yeah, but it's completely undergone the change, whereas other words are still in transition.
6: That's wild. Yeah, well, I'll keep my ears out. I'm sure there'll be others out there I'll bump into now that I'm kind of cognizant of it.
2: Yeah, absolutely. That's how
5: it
2: works,
5: about
2: right?
5: That, Jonathan.
6: I will. I'll definitely do it. I've got a bunch of other things I want to call you about, too, so I'll just have to put it on the list.
2: But yes, yeah, that's please. Okay. Right, take care. Good. Give our best
5: in
2: to your daughter.
5: In between your podcasts.
6: I will take do that. Care. I appreciate you guys calling. This has been great.
2: We're the one with the bright yellow icon.
6: Okay. I got it on the top of my list.
2: All right. Bye-bye. Take care.
5: Bye-bye.
6: Thanks, guys. Bye.
5: 877-929-9673. We heard from Diane Dalton, who told us that where she lives in Wisconsin, when they teach little kids the sound a bullfrog makes, they say, jug-a-rum. Jug-a-rum, jug-a-rum.
2: So these are the big boys, right? The ones with the bulging throats, like they're hefty in your hand if you pick them up.
5: Right, right. And jug-a-rum is what biologists refer to as an advertisement call. That is, you know, the male of the species sort of making himself known to all the ladies out there.
2: Oh, right. So if I were a female bullfrog, I would find that very attractive.
5: If you were, yeah.
2: Yeah.
5: Okay. Yeah. And it's interesting to me that Jug-O-Rum also appears in a poem by the writer and editor Willard Espy. He once wrote this sort of naughty little ditty called The Serenading Frog, and it ends with, "The bloated bullfrog calls his mate by booming on his drum, but gladly settles if she's late for... jug-o-rum, o-rum."
2: Jug-o-rum, jug-o-rum. That's our advertisement for you to call with your language questions, stories, and ideas. 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The word quiz and lots more as Away with Words continues. 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
3: You're listening to Away with Words, the show about language and how we use it. I'm Martha Barnett.
2: And I'm Grant Barrett. And here he is, dressed in his Texas tuxedo that's denim top to bottom. It's our quiz guy, John Chinesky.
8: It's comfortable. What can I say? Denim
2: is just... You look great. It really fits you. Good. I've never seen a blue jean 10-gallon hat, but it's all right.
8: I don't have to think about what to wear. I just denim. Just denim. That's it. All right. I'll give you guys this time. This week, our quiz is something we've done before. I'll give you three things, and you tell me what they have in common. We call it common bonds. There's a lot of names for these, but when they were in a board game format, it was called Tri-Bond. People still call it that. If you're a diehard puzzle solver, you probably know it from, the UK game show Only Connect, where it's called The Connecting Wall. If I said something like handed, bank, or click, you would say left. Left-handed, okay. Left bank, left click, something like that. Okay?
2: Gotcha.
8: All right, good, because right. These are all word-based. Here's the first one. Canon, leaf, change.
2: Canon, C-A-N-N-O-N?
8: Correct.
2: Canon, leaf, change.
5: Loose.
8: Loose is correct. Loose canon, loose leaf, loose change. Very good. Gasp, supper, ditch.
2: Last.
8: Last is...
2: L-A-S-T.
8: Is right. Last is next. It's last. Last gasp, last supper, last ditch. Will, room, wage.
5: Living.
2: Living, yeah.
8: Living is correct. You might notice a pattern in these, by the way. You'll see quickly as we move on. The next one. Oh, I'll say that again, by the way. Living will, living room, living wage. Gas, stock, cow.
5: I was going to say live cow, but that doesn't help.
2: So are they, so gas, stock,
8: cow.
2: Cow.
5: Wow.
8: The last was less a phrase, more of a brand name.
2: Oh, laughing.
8: Yes, laughing is correct. Yeah. Laughing gas, laughing stock, laughing cow.
2: I have contributed to the Wikipedia entry for that one.
5: What?
8: Have you really?
2: Yes.
5: That nice. Sounds like a story.
8: Yeah, I want to hear that sometime. How about mine, line, mass?
2: Mine, M-I-N-E?
8: M-I-N-E, line, L-I-N-E, mass, spelled the usual way.
5: It could be land.
8: It could be land because it is land.
2: Oh, there we go.
8: Landmine, landline, landmass. For you kids out there, a landline was a phone. That,
2: anyway. And condescension is.
8: That's what it is, right. How about this one? Opener, perfect box.
2: Opener, perfect box. B-O-X.
8: Yes.
5: I was going with can, B-O-X. But that doesn't work.
2: That's opener. Not gift. Mail, no. Letter. Letter.
8: Letter is correct.
2: Letter opener, letter.
8: Yes.
2: What are the other ones?
8: I love the perfect. Sound of realization. Very good. Letter opener, letter perfect, letterbox. Finally, pitchers, women, dipper.
2: P-I-T-C-H-E-R-S, pitchers?
8: Yes. Your spelling is on point today, Grant. Very good.
2: Ah,
8: yes.
2: Very smart.
5: Yes. Sounds like it could be teeny weeny.
8: And it is. What is the teeny weeny answer?
5: Little Women, Little Dipper, and Little...
2: Pitchers.
5: What was it? Little pitchers have big ears.
8: That's right. For slang for kids, little pitchers have big ears. There we go. You guys did fantastic on that Common Bonds quiz. Well done.
2: Thank you, John. We'll see you next week. Take care of yourselves.
8: See you then. You too.
2: Bye-bye.
5: You can leave us a voicemail anytime, toll-free in the U.S. and Canada, 877-929-9673, or send us an email, words@waywardradio.org.
2: Hello, you have a way with words.
9: Hey, Grant, this is Andy Rasik calling from Kensington, Maryland.
2: Oh, hi, Andy. Welcome to the program. What's up?
9: For maybe reasons that don't bear going into right now, the other day I looked up the word sycophant. And I had a hunch that maybe it had a Greek origin, and I was correct on that. But where I got confused and wanted to reach out to you all is I believe the original meaning, was either showing someone the sign of the fig, which apparently was a rude hand gesture, or maybe telling on someone who was importing figs but not paying a fig tax. And I cannot for the life of me figure out how something like that turned into the modern usage, which, you know, I think you might be able to encapsulate that as suck up or want to flatter you for a favor. Sure. Yeah.
2: Let's spell some words here since we're on radio and sometimes it's hard to hear. So sycophant, sycophant. And then you mentioned figs as in the fruit, F-I-G.
9: Mm-hmm.
5: Yeah, much to say about the word sycophant, because in ancient Greece, the sycophants were people who prosecuted other people without justification. Either they were trying to convict somebody who was innocent of something or blackmail somebody into paying them to drop the case. So the Greeks had this word sycophantes, which referred to this kind of sleazebag. And then by the mid-16th century in English, its derivative sycophant had found its way into our language meaning a malicious accuser or slanderer from this ancient Greek meaning. But it soon developed this other negative meaning, and I think the Oxford English Dictionary defines it best, a mean, servile, cringing, or abject flatterer, a parasite, toady, lickspittle.
2: That must be one of the entries that has not been revised since the 1800s.
5: But let's get back to that Greek word sycophantes. It breaks down into two words, and as you suggested, the sycon there means fig, as in the fruit, and the phantes means one who shows. It has to do with showing. So the Greek sycophantes literally meant someone who shows the fig. And that's where it gets kind of murky, because there have been lots of stories proposed, as you suggested, involving the literal fruit of the fig tree, that the sycophants in ancient Greek were people who snitched about the illegal exportation of figs or something having to do with taxes. But more likely, the Greek word sukon, meaning fig, could also mean female genitalia. And for centuries, there's been this obscene gesture that translates in a lot of different languages as the fig, and that's sticking your thumb between your next two fingers and then waving it at somebody. And for centuries and across cultures, showing the fig like that, making that little gesture, is, you know, kind of the equivalent of flipping somebody off. In fact, there's a great passage in Dante's Inferno where this thief who's really angry at being in hell lifts both his hands, making the figs with both his thumbs, and yells at God, and then he's promptly strangled by snakes.
2: Yeah.
5: So it's plausible that in ancient Greece, showing the fig somehow became linked with these bad actors.
2: Andy, just to put a cap on exactly how unknown this is, even Plutarch, who was born in the year 50, had some questions about the origin of this word or this idea of showing figs and what it could possibly relate to. So it has been unknown for a very long time.
5: But it's a bad thing.
2: And I want to leave you, Andy, with one more word. So any kind of offensive gesture like showing the fig or the middle finger is apotropaic, apotropaic. And so that's what we call any kind of physical euphemism or gesture that's meant to be obscene.
5: Yeah, it comes from Greek for turning away, apotropaic. Yeah. So how about that?
9: Well, I didn't know what to expect, but I know that I didn't expect that. That is an interesting lesson.
2: Thanks so much, Andy. We really appreciate your time.
9: Yeah, thanks, Grant. Thanks so much, Martha. Take care, y'all.
3: Right, okay, take care, Andy.
9: Yep, bye.
3: I forgot to mention that that second part, the P-H-A-N-T in sycophant, has a really interesting history. It goes back to the Greek word that means show. And that, if you know that, it unlocks a whole lot of different words in English, like diaphanous, which means showing through, and epiphany, which means, you know, sort of manifesting upon, and also the word Tiffany, which goes back to words that mean God shining through.
2: Tiffany, the name, or Tiffany, yeah. The glassmaker?
3: No. Well, it's interesting that, you know, a Tiffany lamp has a light shining through. But no, it goes back to an earlier word that means God shining through.
2: Whether you're listening by podcast or over the air, there are a lot of ways to reach us, and you can find them all on our website at waywardradio.org.
3: Hello, you have a way with words.
10: Hi, this is Aman. I'm calling from Cape Cod, Massachusetts.
3: Hi, Aman. We're glad to have you. What's up?
10: So my question is kind of random. I was born in India and I grew up there, and I kind of grew up in a region where like literacy wasn't super high. And, you know, when people said like words, like English words, they would always add like the is sound in front of them. Like, you know, they would say like is scooter or is school. And then when I moved to the U.S., took Spanish, and, you know, like, and as I grew up and became fluent in English as well, I started exploring languages more, and I realized that in Spanish, there's also that is sound that's added to the front of words. And I was just, it just kind of got me thinking that, like, you know, if that's like maybe something that is a natural way of human language, where like, just to make things easier. I know, I've realized that language kind of moved towards like the easiest way to say words, but I never found anything online. I did some research, but I couldn't find anything. And I was just wondering if I wanted to get your thoughts, if that's something you've encountered, or is that like a real thing? Or am I just like connecting random things, you know?
2: Yeah, Aman, this is a great question for us. This is really good. One thing I want to say, though, is that language doesn't only go towards simpler forms. Sometimes it goes towards more complex forms. So these two conflicting things that can happen in language, any language will do this. This adding of the eh sound before an S word in Spanish and some of the Indian languages is well known and well studied by linguists. It's part of the sound sequencing rules of language that make it happen. It's called phonotactics.
10: P-H-O-N-O-T-A-C-T-I-C-S,
2: phonotactics. And specifically what's happening here is a kind of epenthesis. An epenthesis is the insertion of a sound that isn't usually there. And when you add it to the beginning of the word, it's called prothesis. So at the front of it. And the Spanish examples that you gave were spot on. Like they will say estop when they're speaking English or especial when they're speaking English. And partly it's you might say, oh, well, that's because, you know, that's how it's spelled in those languages. They say especial. But it's because they don't have that phonetic structure that we have. They just don't use those sounds at the beginning of words in Spanish. And the same for the Indian languages that you encountered. They're just some things in a languages that just don't happen at the beginning of words. So when you encounter that happening in a second or third or fifth language or however many you speak, you naturally try to make that new language fit the rules of the old one. Because you, in your brain, without even thinking about, know that it cannot begin with that SC sound. It just can't be done, or the ST sound or the SP sound or whatever it is. And so you added a vowel sound there at the beginning, maybe a schwa, maybe a different kind of E, but you add a vowel sound there at the beginning because that's what your original, you know, your base language says to do.
10: Wow, how fascinating. Yeah, the language of the state that I'm from, or I guess it's not even recognized, it's more so called the dialect. But, you know, people speak, and I grew up listening to that. But that's so fascinating to hear that's like, just to conform it to how you're used to speaking language, you automatically add it.
2: So, Aman, the thing to look up is phonotactics, P-H-O-N-O-T-A-C-T-I-S, and then epenthesis, E-P-E-N-T-H-E-S-I-S. And if you Google those two things and don't trust the AI summaries, although it might get you started, you're going to come up with a ton of great stuff on this.
10: Okay, phonotactics and epenthesis. I'm definitely going to look this up. Yeah, but, you know, it's just fascinating to connect. You know, like sometimes the world seems so far apart. Mm-hmm. The language, I feel like there's so many connections that, you know, it's just like one way to join like the two worlds that I'm from. So it's great that I'm really happy that you were able to share this with me. I'm definitely going to look this up.
5: Amin, that's very well said. You do have a way with words.
10: Oh, thank you.
2: Amin, take care and good luck on your language learning journey.
10: Thank you so much. I really thank you for having me on the show. I really appreciate it.
2: Our pleasure. Take care now.
5: Bye.
10: Take care. Bye.
2: Bye-bye.
10: Bye.
5: Toll free in the U.S. and Canada, 877-929-9673. Welcome to Away with Words.
11: Oh, hi. This is Justin calling from Fort Worth, Texas. How are you?
5: All right. Well, what's on your mind?
11: I was working one day with my buddy, and we were kind of running a little late, and he says, oh, Justin, we got to hurry up. We don't want to get whistle bit. And, you know, I can understand from the context he didn't want to work late, but I never heard that before. So I look it up in the dictionary, and that's what it says. You know, whistle bit is to work after quitting time. But I wanted to know, why whistle bit? You know, what does that mean? And when I Google around, all I can find is that it's a bit that goes in the horse of a mouth, and it's got little holes in the piece that goes in the mouth that looks like a tin whistle.
2: Yeah,
11: apparently it keeps them from sucking in air, and they can't burp, and that's a problem. But I couldn't figure out why you would say whistle bit. You know, are we going to end up with bits in our mouths if we work late after five?
2: No, that's like a red herring. It's got nothing to do with horses or bits in mouths at all. Actually, it has to do with another bit of Southern slang. Have you ever heard somebody unlucky being said to be snake bit? Boy, that boy's just snake bit. He can't win for losing.
11: Right. Yeah.
2: Yeah. So this whistle bit, whistle, one word, and then the second word bit, bit, is like being snake bit, except by the quitting whistle at your job, or the quitting siren, or the quitting alarm, or whatever. And so the idea here is that you're going to get unlucky enough to have that shift signal go off while you still need to be employed or while you still are at your task.
11: I see. Okay. So the bit here isn't what goes in a horse's mouth.
2: No, it's like not at all.
11: To be bitten.
2: Yeah.
11: To be like injured or hurt.
2: Yeah, that's right. Exactly. Well, not literally, but I mean to be
11: right.
2: To be figuratively stung or figuratively bit.
11: Mm-hmm.
2: Yeah.
11: Mm-hmm. You got bit by the whistle.
2: And it's particularly common in blue collar jobs. Like I find it in HVAC journals or steam and engineering journals and newspapers. And we got a really nice glossary or dictionary a few years ago by a fellow named Ray Journey. His class that he took, a technical course that he took, they put this construction dictionary together and they have the term in there and they define it as still at work in the field when the whistle blows rather than at the gang box with tools secured and most importantly, ready to go home.
11: That's right. You got to have your gear put up ready to go.
2: So your whistle bit if you still got all your tools out when it's time to go home.
11: That's right. Oh, that's pretty good. Oh, man. Okay, I had the wrong. So it's like Fred Flintstone. He's working in the quarry, and the whistle goes off.
2: That's exactly right.
11: He happened to have a dude his way out of there.
2: Yep.
11: Oh,
5: that's
11: man.
5: Great.
11: Okay, well that's good. I'll have to tell my buddy. He'll really like that. But you say it's mostly blue collar, though.
2: Yeah, it is. Yeah, but again, the connection to snake bit, which is the Southern slang, which means unlucky, unfortunate, always having something you didn't expect happen to you when you need things to go well. You got snake bit.
11: Oh, yeah. We've had those days, too. We get snake bit sometimes, too.
2: Yeah. You order a part, it arrives, it doesn't fit. You just got snake bit.
11: Yeah, yep. Uh-huh. Things just

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2: You're listening to Away with Words, the show about language and how we use it. I'm Grant Barrett.
3: And I'm Martha Barnett. We recently got an email from Beverly in Ontario, Canada, who was looking for a word for that moment when you're dictating a message and your dictation program misunderstands you. She writes, "I recently dictated the word onerous, and my voice to text spelled owner us." And so she had to go back to all the people on her email thread and explain that this was an error. And the word that she came up for this kind of mistake was myco, like typo.
2: Oh, so mic, short for microphone.
3: Yeah.
2: Following on a typo as a role model. Yeah, I like it.
3: Yeah.
2: I like it. But
3: yeah,
2: that can't be the only lexical gap we've gotten, because I know we get them all the time.
3: Well, I was going to say, don't we get at least one a
2: daily
3: day? More than that. Yeah.
2: Phone, email, text messages, you name it. They come in because people recognize these holes in the language and they want a neat, pat, set word. They want this kind of tidy little package all wrapped up in a single word.
3: Exactly. And I mean, you know it when you hear it. You know, mm-hmm. It's that little moment of satisfaction. Like, I don't know, like when you fill in the last square of a crossword puzzle or you're doing Wordle and all the letters flip over and turn green. It's just that satisfying click that I think, you know, makes life a little bit more manageable. I mean, here's another one. Tristan Seal from Saxey, Texas wrote us to say that she's a mother of five, and she and her friends were searching for a word for the feeling you have when your child is doing something great, like going to kindergarten, so you're happy that they're healthy and they're ready for kindergarten, but at the same time, you're sad because they're leaving behind a stage of life. And, you know, for her, she says it feels more than bittersweet, and she thinks that there should be something that applies specifically to parents or mentors. And she and her friends decided on mom happy slash sads. But I just wonder if there's another word for that.
2: So happy slash sads, mom happy slash, yeah, but what about dad? But parental happy sads.
3: Yeah, I think there should be a compact word for that feeling.
2: Martha, because we get all these lexical gaps from all of our listeners, we need to do something about them.
3: Yeah, we would love to hear what lexical gaps you've observed, or maybe what lexical gaps you've figured out that you can fill. Share those with us.
2: 877-929-9673 is a toll-free number, 24 hours a day, for calls and texts from Canada and the United States. Or, of course, you can always email us, words@waywardradio.org. Hello, you have a way with words.
4: Hi, this is Kelly from beautiful Butte, America.
2: Beautiful Butte, where?
4: Butte, America. Butte, Montana, really.
2: Butte, America. Is that what they say in Butte, Montana?
4: Yes. So it's a nickname for,
2: okay,
4: for Butte.
2: Okay, gotcha.
4: Yeah.
3: Never heard that.
2: No, me neither. What's on your mind, though? What's your languagey thing?
4: Okay, yeah. So when I was a kid a long time ago in Minnesota, my grandma would say, make it a nice day tomorrow, when we would be finishing a meal and there was just a little bit of food left

0: We took that to mean to eat up all the food. I never heard it anywhere else except in my immediate family. And then recently a childhood friend said a similar phrase. It was make it a clear day tomorrow. And it was in the same exact context. So I guess I'm just wondering, where does that come from? What does it mean? And how does finishing food affect the next day?
1: So that was your parents' motivational technique then to get, and did it work?
0: Yeah, I guess it did. I mean, we would clean it all up, but it, you know, there was only, you know, it'd only be a bite or two of everything. But yeah, I would say yes, we would try to finish it up.
1: Yeah, I remember when I was growing up, my mom would always say, "You want to be a member of the Clean Plate Club," and
0: yeah,
1: I didn't know what
0: I've
1: that
0: heard
1: was.
0: That too.
1: Oh, have you? Yeah. Yeah. It just sounded like a club I wanted to be a part of.
2: Oh, not me. It sounded like a bunch of snobby people
0: exactly.
2: I didn't want to have anything to do with. I'm like, ugh, hall monitors. No, thanks.
1: Oh, yeah. Well, that's why I would have joined it. But in any case, yeah, there are lots of different versions of this in English, like clean your plate and it'll be a nice day tomorrow, or clean your plate or we won't have a clear day tomorrow, or if you don't eat all your dinner, the sun won't shine tomorrow. And apparently this goes back to a German phrase that means the same thing, basically. Eat your plate clean and then tomorrow you'll have good weather. But there's kind of a mistranslation there, isn't there, Grant?
2: Yeah, so in English it dates to about the 1880s, but it's centuries older in German. And there's a dialect difference that caused some confusion here. In one dialect, when you say the versions of this proverb, you're saying, if you clear all the food, you'll get more good food tomorrow. And it's nothing about the weather. But that word for more good food or some variation on that sounds exactly like the word for weather. So in other dialects of German, it was misunderstood. And the expression that became more established was the version about the weather. It's very interesting. So it wasn't originally about weather at all. It moved from the like practical advice about eating all your food so you get more good food tomorrow to something a little more superstitious, that eating all your food means magically there'll be good weather tomorrow. And even in the United States, the original saying lurks behind the scenes, partly because we have this Germanic history here. And there's a version of this in Pennsylvania Dutch, by the way, Pennsylvania German. But that version behind the scene is that there are variations in English about cleaning all the serving dishes or platters or everything off the table, not the individual plate. So it's literally about eating everything on the table in the original German use, not that a kid should behave. It's like you're telling adults this as well. You're telling everyone present to eat everything on the table.
0: Right, and that's how it was used in my family. It was for everybody.
2: Yeah.
0: It wasn't just a kid.
2: Okay. And but again, it's not about weather. It was about that's the only way that you're ensure that this chef or the cook will go to all this trouble tomorrow to provide food for you again. Because if you're insulting them by not eating all the food today, then why would they bother tomorrow?
1: This weather connection is interesting, though, because there are other little bits of folklore, like from Kentucky, where if you lick your plate at breakfast, there will be rain before supper.
2: Oh, interesting.
1: So people have conflated the two. Or if all the dishes are emptied at a meal, it's going to rain. That's an idea there. But what interests me, too, is that it's, you know, it's spoken in terms that a kid can understand. You know, there's a cause and effect there.
0: Oh, my goodness. So, okay. So I never really took it as a motivation. It was more, it's just going to make it a nice day tomorrow for whatever reason. And, you know, I guess part of me, or, you know, maybe when I was younger, I didn't really think about the weather. But as I got older, I thought, well, okay, if it maybe it is about the weather, but how does it affect the weather? I think your explanations have been fabulous.
2: Oh, outstanding.
1: Well,
2: thank you for bringing this to us. It's always fun. We always like digging into folklore, even though it's not exactly linguistic. But it's certainly fun for us, and we appreciate your time today.
0: All right. You have a nice or clear day tomorrow or today.
1: Well, that means we get to eat everything right on our plate. Excellent.
0: That's right.
2: Down to
0: that's
2: the parsley.
0: Right.
2: Bye-bye.
0: Thank you.
1: Right. Take care.
0: Thanks.
1: Bye-bye.
0: Bye-bye.
1: Call and leave us a voicemail, 877-929-9673. And there are lots of other ways to reach us. Just go to waywardradio.org. Hello. You have a way with words.
3: Hey, this is Brian from Lafayette, Indiana.
1: Hey, Brian. We're glad to have you. What's up?
3: So I work in the restaurant industry, and something that one of my employees noticed is that we abbreviate chicken a lot with CHX, and that seemed kind of weird that it's not like CHK or CHN.
2: CHX, so like on an order form from your suppliers, that's how they'll make it short.
3: Yep, or like even just in our own system, and I've seen it in a lot of different food service places.
1: And when you think about it, do you think of it as chicks or CHX, or do you pronounce it in your head?
3: I usually just think of it as chicken in my head. It would make more sense if it was like plural, but it's not.
2: Yeah, that's a really good, that's a little thing that we'll bring up here in a second about that X. All right, this is actually a really interesting question, and I'm so happy that you're here with this, because this one abbreviation in your restaurant, CHX, as an abbreviation for chicken, goes back thousands of years. Well, maybe not thousands, but a long time. There's several different ways that X got there. One of them is X, as you know, has been a placeholder in math, like geometry and other things for a long time. So Descartes did it, turned X, Y, and Z into these characters to use as variables or placeholder letters when the number was unknown. And so that's one of the ways that X has stood in for a thing, a larger thing. Another one, of course, is medicine. We use Rx to refer to medicine or for prescription. And that X actually is originally an X. It was the leg of the R had a line through it, because this is what old scribes would do, ancient scribes would do. That when they abbreviated a word, they would put a line through like the last tail or last leg of the characters that they did put on the page. And that was one of the more common ones. So it actually stands for requipe. It means to take. It's related to our word receive. So that's another place we got the X. But then there's a third one. And the third one, it's not altogether clear if it comes from the medical use or the geometry use, but this is in technical fields like broadcasting and in the old days in telegraphs, where they would use X to make words short. Because obviously, if you're using a Morse code device to send your messages, you want to do as little hammering on the clicker as possible, right? So you're going to make as many words short as you can. And X became the way to do that. So besides Rx for prescriptions or for medicine, you will sometimes see in the medical world ABX for antibiotics, BX for biopsy. I have a whole list of these. FX for fracture, SX for symptoms, PX for problems. And then HX for history, as in the patient's medical history. But there are a couple that overlap with the technical field. For example, TX can mean treatment in medicine, but transmit in radio or in telegraph. DX can mean diagnosis in medicine, but it means distance in broadcasting. So there's quite a few of these. WX is a really common one. You probably maybe have seen that even. Sometimes you'll even see that in the newspaper when they kind of relay these short form forecast, WX for weather.
1: Oh, I've never seen that. I've definitely seen DX on, you know, like stereos.
2: Yeah,
1: like
2: there we go. Yeah, exactly. DX for stereos. Like, well, there'll be a little switch you can flip to change the way that it receives and the power that it gives to the amplifier. So that's what we know. Yeah, so make it go back to Descartes and using X as a placeholder letter for an unknown number or unknown quantity, but it might also come from the X used by Latin scribes, actually, which wasn't an X. It was just a line through a leg that turned into an X.
3: Just sounds like it's kind of a common way to shorten words, because I've definitely seen some of the ones that you've mentioned, obviously, like Rx and stuff like that.
2: Yeah, too. Exactly. And but that huge history to lead to your chicken and your computer system at the restaurant. I love the idea that Descartes had my hand in CHX in your ticketing system.
1: Brian, I'm so glad that you brought your job experience and this really interesting question. I had no idea.
3: Thank you. I appreciate it.
2: All right. Well, fire up the grill. We'll be right over. Thank you so much for your call.
3: All right. Sounds good.
2: All right. Bye-bye. Take care.
1: What words and phrases have you run into on your job? We'd love to hear about them. 877-929-9673 or send an email to words@waywardradio.org.
2: Hello. You have a way with words.
4: Hi, this is Megan. I am calling from Savannah, Georgia.
2: Hi, Megan. Welcome to the program.
4: Thanks. I wanted to ask you guys about a weird phrase that I heard growing up, and I had the chance to grill my parents about it when they were visiting recently. Down cellar behind the axe.
2: Down cellar behind the axe. So who said this, Dad?
4: Mostly Dad when I was little, and it never made any sense to me.
2: What would you be doing when he said it?
4: I can't remember. I was pretty little. Uh-huh. I just remember we did have a weird basement that had, stone. It was a stone foundation and a dirt floor. And so the whole image was very scary.
2: Yeah, I imagine.
4: Somebody down there with an axe. But but I don't know. I don't really remember what I thought it meant.
2: Was your dad, Martha knows what I'm about to ask, was your dad from New England?
4: So he was not, but his dad and granddad were very much old New England. So, I'm certain that that's where he picked it up.
1: Okay. Yeah, that makes a lot of sense because down cellar is an expression that you hear mostly in New England and the Canadian Maritimes. Down cellar meaning down in the cellar. It's what's sometimes called a bare noun or a bare locative, where you leave out the words between the adverb and the noun, like on campus or in church or in studio. There are different versions of this, like down cellar behind the fish barrels or down cellar behind the fish bowl, or down cellar in a teacup. I've also read down cellar behind the axe and the teacup.
2: Yeah, it's behind the furnace, cider barrel, coal bin, pig's barrel, potato barrel, piano, nail kegs. And then there's my favorite version, down cellar tying the dog loose.
1: Yeah, yeah. Yeah, like you might ask, somebody comes over to your house and you say to the wife, where's your husband? And she just says, oh, he's down cellar tying the dog loose. it's just like.
2: She doesn't know.
4: So that's what my dad remembers, and my mom too, as they grew older, that it sort of morphed into a lightly dismissive, not mean, but sort of dismissive, who knows with them.
1: Right.
4: But he does remember his grandparent talking about it, meaning that mom was doing drudge work.
2: Oh, interesting.
1: Huh. Interesting,
4: That was a shorthand for saying, like, well, she's doing the chores.
2: And down cellar itself in the mid-1800s, because it's quite old to say down cellar instead of down in the cellar, often was about hiding things, bootlegging, for example. And one of my favorite uses that I found was from 1875, and it says, it turns out to be a solemn fact that a Baltimore woman gave birth to 4 children a few weeks ago, and her husband has been hiding down cellar ever since. And so it's very typical, though, of the early uses, where it really was about this distant, dirty place that you didn't usually go, where something might be stowed away and not be seen.
4: All right. And 1875 is the earliest?
2: No, 1850s.
1: Oh, no.
2: 1850s,
1: early 1800s.
2: Whoa. And if you really want to get a good dose of this expression and its variants, the book Prince Edward Island Sayings, PEI Sayings, is fantastic. It has a really good entry on this.
4: Okay, great.
2: And also Stephen King, the writer, uses variations on this because he's a Mainer. Yeah. He's from New England, so it's part of his stock phrases.
4: Amazing. Thank you so much.
1: Well, yeah, share that with your family and see what they say.
4: I sure will.
1: Well, thanks so much for calling.
2: Thank you. Take care, Megan.
4: You too. Bye-bye.
2: You can find all of our past episodes and 1 zillion ways to reach us on our website at waywardradio.org.
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2: 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I'm Grant Barrett.
1: And I'm Martha Barnett. 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